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1: Good day to you both.
0: Hey, we got a lot, guys. Just resetting, if you're joining us here at the top of the 4 o'clock hour, mandatory minicamp day one is in the books. This was a Shadur day, and the plan was that he would get the one reps, and he got all of them. A little bit of a mixed bag offensively. We'll go over some of the highlights, some of the lowlights on that. A couple of things just big picture-wise. Grant Delpit was at practice, did not participate. Todd Monken was asked about that and said, "I don't comment on injuries," so feels like injury there. Then Denzel was there as well, but very, very limited participation. So that one was part of it as well. And then the other big headline of the day is we had the retirement of a legend this morning with Joel Bitonio, who you'll hear from his conversation with G. We'll see a little bit later. So I guess the technical term is we got a lot going on, gentlemen.
2: We do.
3: Yeah. It's been quite a busy day. You were out there. We were all out there. Yeah. What were your kind of big takeaways today?
2: Thought you were looking pretty good at times. I also thought that Deshaun had some downfield strikes that looked good as well. I think, you know, there are numbers floating around on the interwebs right now about who did what and
3: just the quarterback tracker. Quarterback tracker. This is ESPN Cleveland.
2: There's no context.
3: And Shadur at 25 of 30 for a touchdown. Watson 15 of 22, two touchdowns. In my recollection, the ball was on the ground a lot more than that.
2: Yeah, I don't remember all of that.
0: And I mean, that's chops. I mean, but I don't know.
3: That doesn't seem accurate. It just didn't feel that way.
2: For the record, I'm not here to tear down anyone's stats. I'm just saying there's a lot of context and nuance to all of that. Was it 7-on-7? Was it an 11-on-11? Like at the very end of practice, they're going through situational stuff. Hey, we're on the 49-yard line. We're going to do this. There are no timeouts. You know, so on and so forth. And some of that was half speed. Mm-hmm. Right, so like there are layers to all of this, but I think overall Shadur looked pretty good. I think Isaiah Bond made a nice catch downfield. Did you see? Were you guys still out there for the Casey Concepcion downfield shot where he jumped up?
0: Yeah,
2: and
3: those
2: you
3: were
2: saw
3: both.
2: That,
3: I was
2: right?
3: doing it. I was doing
2: down,
3: live
2: down the
3: radio.
2: Right sideline,
3: live play by play, and I said it was a horrible call. And I said that if that was a Browns game, that you would have been apoplectic.
2: Oh no, he caught the ball.
3: Yeah, but they called OPI on it.
2: Oh, I missed the OPI call.
3: That's why they went back 10 yards.
2: They called OPI, an
3: outrageous call.
2: Where he mossed the dude.
0: Yeah, we had three of those today.
3: Okay. Exactly. That's exactly what I did.
2: So, yeah, I thought all the young wide receivers had their moments today. Bond, Concepcion, and Denzel Boston. And then Luke Fleurier, you guys didn't see it, with a walk-off touchdown where he took a little ball on the sideline, got up the left sideline, used his speed. And there are some that might argue that he stepped out of bounds on the one. I don't know if it would hold up under review. But you know what? The team celebrated.
3: Touchdown.
2: Right? You got everyone running down there celebrating with local legend Luke. Local legend Luke. That's what we're going to go with now. Yeah. LLL. Local legend Luke. It was a good way to end practice. I am not surprised that Todd Monken is certainly not after day one of mandatory minicamp. Well, I guess I'm somewhat surprised that he's saying Tuesday that he's not going to even name one on Thursday. But you and I, Bo, were talking yesterday. There's no game on June 11th.
0: Yep. No.
2: Like it's not – he's not naming a starting quarterback. Big deal. I don't think it's that big of a deal. But I also do think, and he alluded to this not only today, but he did so last week as well, is that not only do both look good, but neither has truly taken it or won it. And so you're not going to name one. For who, for what, to quote the great Ricky Waters.
0: I think we can all, and we've all talked about this a lot throughout the spring, these two guys are very different, though.
2: Yes.
0: And so the sooner, and he's even said it, Todd said it, you know, the sooner that you have one, you can start catering the offense to that player. Now, there's all sorts of time in training camp and all of that, and you and I talked about this yesterday, and we said, look, he's not going to name one, but in his head, he probably knows, like, we're playing a game. I know who I'm going with. So though that's part of the reality of this, too.
2: Can I push back on that a little bit?
0: Yeah, sure, go ahead.
2: Do we think, and I'll throw this out to the room, do we think the offense will be vastly different dependent on which guy is back there? Now, because I know that what you're
0: calls,
2: implying.
0: I think the calls might will be different. But I think the scheme's the scheme. They're all learning the same scheme. It's not like it's one offense or another, but the calls are different for those two quarterbacks. There are specific skill sets that Deshaun has, if healthy. I mean, that's why he was what he was.
2: Yes.
0: And Shadur does not have those specific skill sets. Now, Shadur has some things that he does that Deshaun maybe doesn't do as quite as well. So I think play-wise, plays wise, in terms of the call sheet, I think it looks different between the quarterbacks. See, what do you think?
2: They are different human beings, but I guess my point was,
0: well, their skill sets are different.
2: Their skill sets are different. Do we think, and let me just get to the cut to the chase, do we think Deshaun is going to be this mobile weapon that he was when he was 24? I don't. I think he's in good shape, and I think they're going to use his legs, and certainly it is going to be a club in their bag, absolutely. But is it a club they're always going to be grabbing? I think he
0: also has an arm talent down the field that the others, that Shurter doesn't have.
2: Fair.
0: Down the field.
2: Yeah.
3: Yeah, I just think there'll be some, to your point, little. But, yeah, there definitely will be some of the Lamar Jackson. Some of that run game would stay in, I think, with Sean. Not a lot. They showed a little bit of it.
2: Sean can hold up in the run game?
3: No, I don't think – I think we're talking a couple times a game. He's not, like, caring. That's not the offense. Yeah. It will be interesting. I think that – I like the way that, you know, you can look at it two ways, right? One way is to say nobody's just been like, I am the dude.
2: Mm-hmm.
3: Todd said, and I like this, both are playing well enough that they deserve to have an opportunity to really compete for this. So I'm going to look at it that way. I like that. We need to see more consistency out of that position. There's no doubt. That's the whole key to all of this. Like, we're still going to be a good defense. Jared Verse was very easily noticeable today.
2: Yeah.
3: And that's what you want him to be. Mm-hmm. Like, but he was.
1: Yeah, it should be, yeah.
3: You know, and that's going. He was going against Fano there. I think one of the other little stories that are – I'm not going to say it's a big story, but it feels like it might be some kind of a story, is KT Leveston was the first team guard, right guard, like, period, today.
2: Yeah. Mm-hmm.
3: That's interesting.
2: With Elton Jenkins at center.
3: But I think that's interesting, and that could end up being, if he can be that. I always thought he was built like a guard. I mean, he certainly was not built like a tackle.
2: And the Rams thought his future was at guard.
3: Yeah, and that's why I brought up. I knew that you'd be plugged in, but that could be a nice little thing if that is something.
2: Let me just say this, too, about Elton Jenkins. There is this, and Munkin said it last week, well, we got to figure out center and right guard, basically. We got 4 out of 5, and that's what he meant. If for some reason you move Jenkins away from center, he's never played right guard. Like, we talk about his versatility. He's played 4 out of 5 positions. The one that he hasn't played is right guard. And Zion Johnson, do we all agree, is entrenched at left guard? They're not going to flip him to the right side.
3: That's what it seems like.
2: So if he isn't your center, you're going to put him at the one position that he has never started a game in the NFL.
0: Yeah, I mean, Todd was asked about that directly and said we're just kind of moving guys around up there. Look, you got 2 more days of this, mm-hmm. and camp's going to be pretty dang interesting.
3: Yep,
0: the way this all plays out. I mean, there's a lot of decisions that have to be made. Another thing, and we touched about this as kind of setting the table to start the second hour, but defensively, in terms of guys who you would say are starters at a mandatory minicamp, we had 5 that weren't participating. Mm-hmm. Did I have that right?
3: Malik Mason.
2: Ward, Collins.
0: Yeah.
2: Graham.
0: And McNeil Warren.
3: Delpit. McNeil Warren.
2: Yeah, McNeil Warren. Okay.
0: Is it 5?
2: If you pencil him as a starter. Yeah.
3: Yeah, I think, like, if you take your starters 12, he's like, your in your big pack,
0: if you're going to play 3 safeties, he's one of them. Yes. Which I think we're going to play a lot. So that's pretty noteworthy as well, that part of it.
2: Yeah. Absolutely. I spoke to Verse afterwards. That's for a EPA. But is that BPA?
3: Beautiful.
2: I'm kicking myself. I'm having a jerk store moment because I forgot to ask about the Dylan Gabriel.
4: That's all right.
2: Number 6 thing. I
4: real quick.
2: That,
4: don't mean to interrupt y'all.
3: Hold on.
4: You want Quinshon Judkins at the podium real quick?
0: I would. Yes, we haven't heard that in a long time. I think we should do that.
4: All right. We'll come right back to you. Kev, if you got to put it up.
5: Sounds like he might be done. No sound at the podium right now.
4: So he came to the podium at 4:09, and I'm like, well, he's got meetings at 4:15.
0: So did he just do a 3-minute podium?
4: That's right.
2: That's a pro move.
5: Very well done.
4: Back to you guys.
5: Sorry.
4: No,
0: it's been
4: Kev,
0: a long time
4: good.
0: Since we've heard
4: Kevin,
0: from Quinshon.
4: Like, what's
0: not on Kev? Like, it's just been a long time since we've heard from Q. It's certainly
4: at some point
0: something,
4: we'll flip that audio. Right?
0: Yeah, certainly something that you would want to. But back to the question that the discussion we're having on the defense and 5-ish potential starters not being involved. That's obviously not ideal in any way, shape, or form. And what do we make of all of that?
2: It's not obviously this battle station is not fully operational yet.
0: Yeah,
2: and it will be. Hopefully, come week 1, Tyson Campbell did the podium before Quinshon. He was asked point blank, how is his defense different? He's like, it really isn't. Like, it's we have a new coordinator, but it really isn't a different defense. So he's excited about that and comfortable with that. And, you know, it's amazing how we sit here today and we sit here talking about Tyson Campbell like a a grizzled veteran. He got here in October
3: last
2: year, but he is one
3: He's
2: of the
3: a stud.
2: He is a stud, number one. That's a great deal in retrospect, although we were all kind of unsure about how and why this was happening in the moment.
0: Sure.
2: But that one has worked out amazingly well, and he is going to be relied upon because, like we've talked about extensively, and I'm sure we'll continue to do, this team probably needs at least one more corner.
0: Yeah.
3: That's my
2: at
3: biggest concern with this team.
0: You've been on this from Jump Street. Corner, linebacker.
3: We need an outside corner in particular.
0: Yeah.
2: I see what you did there. Jump Street and Denzel's 21. I see what you did there. I see. Okay. Good job.
0: Public school, but I do what I can.
3: He's a huge B. Yeah, that is. I think we need another edge. We need another linebacker. And we need another corner, specifically an outside corner. Because I think one of the things we're seeing today, and it's pretty apparent to me, I don't know if it's apparent to you, but we saw Denzel Boston, Casey Concepcion, Isaiah Bond. Now, the Tylan Wallace one was on the other side. But those three were all on the same side of the field against the non-Tyson Campbell corner that was put on the outside. And the problem is right now our other guys are short.
0: They were all Moss situations, too.
3: Yes.
0: I didn't see the Casey
3: they were
0: when
3: all
0: I was in here, but the other ones were. The one to Wallace was on the screws. That was on the run going. Like, that wasn't. But the others were just –
3: were short.
0: I'm taking that from you.
3: Underthrown, and they went up, and they – got it.
2: And to be fair to both Trey Avery and D'Angelo Ross, who both got here midseason last year, who are both very good veteran players. I don't,
3: but they're not corners.
2: They're special team. I never want to pigeonhole someone and say you only do one thing, right?
3: Sure.
2: If you have a uniform, you should be out there. You should be able to play. And D'Angelo Ross made some big plays in December when he had to go out there and play corner and be a man on an island. But those guys should be your core special teamers. You can't be relying on those guys to be in your starting rotation there at corner, inside or out.
3: No, the reality is D'Angelo Ross has been in the league since the year 2021, and he's played 292 snaps of defense.
2: Right, that's it.
3: Since 2021. So that is not somebody that has been.
2: And Avery even fewer, I bet.
3: I think it's right around the same. He's been in the league since 2022, and he has played more, 695.
2: Okay, so
3: but neither double of them have even played a season.
2: Right. And they're not big guys.
3: No, they are not. Unfortunately, they are not. Avery's 5'11", and D'Angelo Ross is 5'9". I mean, D'Angelo Ross on the outside, he's just going to have a problem with Denzel Boston. And he's going to have a problem with Concepcion and with Bond just because their speed and their ability to elevate. But that to me is – I truly believe, and I will stand on this table forever, this team is going to go as this offense goes. I think the defense is going to be good, but there is a scenario in which you lose one of your outside corners, you lose somebody at the edge room, and all of a sudden it's a very – or you lose one of those two linebackers.
0: Yeah.
3: You know, we don't have another linebacker that's played a few hundred snaps in the NFL.
2: And when you say lose, like, forget about even for a game, just for a quarter.
3: I'm sorry. Yes.
2: Like
3: a second half.
2: Right.
3: Of a game you were ahead.
2: Yeah, one of your top two corners doesn't come out of the locker room for the second half, but, you know, your defense is a problem.
0: You guys have been around this league longer than I have in terms of paying attention to the operation of it. Where is that next window to improve the roster from outside? Is that a camp situation?
2: It's right before camp. It's also midway through camp when teams start to churn their roster, when they realize, all right, you know what, these kids are okay. These guys we drafted are okay. We'll survive. And
3: we'll give you a chance to find a home.
2: But a lot of those may not happen until cutdown day, until, you know, the Browns play that Thursday. There's a benefit to playing the final preseason game. I'm not saying it's a season-changing benefit, but they play the final preseason game on Thursday, August 27th, and then they get a head start. They could start trimming their roster. They're not going to make all their moves. I doubt it. The cutdown day has moved up this year because of the game in Australia. So they'll have a chance to start looking at veteran rosters, and undoubtedly names will come free. You'll be able to add veteran pieces on both sides of the ball, but you're adding those pieces after you break camp.
3: Which is tough. I think some guys, like the Joey Bosas and people of that, the veterans that are still out there of that level, my guess is they'll sign somewhere for camp.
2: Nick said last week he doesn't know if Joey's playing again. He's on the golf course, and who knows.
3: And loving it. It's a good place to be.
2: You also got to wonder, does his back stand up? He made some – when he got to the quarterback last year, he forced fumbles. How often he's going to get to the quarterback? I mean, I love the guy, but I don't know how much he's got left.
0: Yeah. Yeah, and those type of guys probably too. I mean, those are guys going to contenders and, you know,
3: they're picking their spots.
0: You're picking your spot.
2: Unless he, you know, wants to come back to Ohio for some fun.
3: Yeah.
0: Yeah. So those are the things that you're kind of – that you're kind of waiting on.

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2: 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Day one of mandatory minicamp is in the books. Dr. Z in studio. Copious notes. You and I, you watched all of it. I watched all of it except the last 20 minutes. The headline is going to be the quarterbacks and the rep distribution that was almost entirely Shedeur Sanders.
3: Hello.
2: There it is.
3: Yeah, I mean, that's the headline that's to me headline. Is that Shedeur Sanders took all of the first-team reps. And so the question will be, you know, Todd Monken, is that symbolic of anything? Or are you doing, is tomorrow Deshaun's day and we'll see what day three is? I think, to me, in any situation like this, it could be as simple as Deshaun got the first-team reps on Thursday and it is every other.
2: It's every other.
3: I don't know. Or it means something. And we're going to find out from Todd Monken right now.
4: I'll just say this. I don't see anybody, knock on wood, we got two practices left, that won't be ready for training camp. I'll just leave it that they don't know. Besides him. Or maybe, I don't know, you ask another one, I'll screw that up.
5: Denzel Ward is in on some 7-on-7, but Delpit didn't do anything. Is that an injury or a hold-in situation?
4: Again, I won't comment on injuries.
5: So it is an injury?
4: I'm just saying I won't comment on injuries. I think that's a...
6: Can you talk about the nice day that Shedeur had out there? He made a lot of really nice plays, long bounds.
4: Did a nice job today. He's been getting better and better with each practice day. And I thought Deshaun did some good things today. So I thought they both functioned at a high level. We had a couple pre-snap issues, but I thought they both functioned at a high level today.
5: Will we see a different rotation
4: tomorrow?
5: Quarterbacks tomorrow?
4: Yes. It'll flip back tomorrow.
7: So overall, how are you?
4: And then on Thursday, we'll split them. That's really what we've been trying to do.
7: So overall, how would you assess the first day of your full, relatively full squad minicamp?
4: Oh, it was great. I mean, but it was really, we've had most of the guys here for 9 weeks, so we've been on the field for 3 weeks previous. It was very similar to that. I thought the guys had great juice today.
8: Todd, there were a couple of drills where the quarterbacks had the ball post 6 seconds. Is that you're intentionally wanting them to work on scramble
4: 100%.
8: Or holding the ball, moving?
4: 100%. I mean, we won't call pass play more than scramble. It's going to come up 5 or 6 times a game. I don't care what other concept, four verts, flood concepts, quick game, with all these two-play quarterbacks, so it's going to be imperative that we're elite at scramble, and defensively we're elite at plastering. And so that whole drill was just set up for us to work it. You can work it separate, and you can get your coaches out there working on it, but it's not the same until you get a chance to compete with your guys.
9: Todd, what about the chance to get Jared Hurst out there in team drills this week and what you saw from him today?
4: No, it was great. It was great to have him out there. It's hard when we're not in pads. Guys trying to take care of each other, which they did a great job of, but he's a pro.
6: You know you didn't get a chance to actually coach Joel Bitonio, but I know you did actually in 2019, but you've seen him from afar a lot. Just can you just kind of say how you feel about the career that he had?
4: Well, first off, I mean, you've read all about it. I mean, you saw it. Forget that. Read about shit. 12 years, 178 starts, 7.

0: Pro Bowls, five, you know, all pros. He's one of the rare guys that ended his career with everything his body could give. I still think deep down he loves football and he would love to play, but his body just won't allow him to do it. And to continue to play at such a high level is awesome. You know, for a guy that's hopefully going to end up with a gold jacket, he's certainly going to be, you know, in our stadium, and he's going to have his picture up in our indoor. I mean, that doesn't say it. I don't know what else does. And from afar, I was only here for 1 year, but it always felt like Joel said the right thing. When you talk about team and owning it, supporting his teammates and his coaches and the organization, A+. When you talk about, I remember the game when I was at Baltimore last year, and there was a turnover, and you see Joel chasing down the sideline, full speed. I mean, special. I think that's the word for him is special.
1: As you sort of overtake a young team, does Joel kind of represent, in a lot of ways, like the standard of what you kind of want your team to sort of play with, that energy, all that? How do you sort of?
0: I hadn't thought of it that way. I hadn't thought of it that way, but I think that's a great way of phrasing that, for sure. I mean, I think that guy maximized his measurable skill set. Whatever that was, he got the most out of it. And I think we all should aspire to be that. We got a lot of guys like that. You know, when you talk about some of our guys, especially some of the DBs, between Trey and D. Ross and Miles, guys that undervalued but have carved out a great career. And but Joel is certainly someone to look at and say, that's what it looks like to be a pro.
2: Tom, you weren't here last year when Isaiah Bond joined the team. Didn't have a training camp. This year he looks a little bit bigger, upper body. He's all over the place. What can you say about Bond's spring?
0: Really come along early on, you know, getting his feet underneath himself and learning the offense. But he certainly put himself in position to make plays down the field. Everybody knows about his speed. I think what's undervalued is his balance and body control. You know, I think he gets in and out of his breaks, is able to keep his speed, and it's been fun to watch. I think he's going to continue to take steps with the way he practices.
3: I saw KT Levinson, I think, at right guard today. Does he have a lot of experience in right guard, or why did you decide to give him?
0: We're just trying to move guys around a little bit to see where we can find the best five. We do like his power and his toughness. From what we've seen from last year, obviously you don't see it here, but last year when he got a chance to play, boy, you could see that. Running off the football, his aggressiveness, finishing plays, you love that about him. So those kind of guys you're always trying to find a spot for.
2: Just to follow up on that, you got Conley there, Tiffin Jenkins. Is that right guard spot, like a competitive position for training camp?
0: Oh yeah.
2: Four of your five.
0: Oh yeah. No, I think we're trying to find the best five. I said it the other day, and we'll just keep moving guys around. And it's hard now without pads on.
4: Todd, watching Quinshon these past few weeks, I mean, he looks like there's no hesitation there. He's going very hard. How important is that for a young player coming off of an injury and looking the way he does when he does?
0: Feels like he's got his confidence back, his explosion. And we'll just see once we get the pads on, but no, it looks good.
5: Do you love how the quarterbacks have worked so hard, competed so hard, and made this decision so difficult for you?
0: Sure. No, I mean, it's, first of all, it's been great to watch them progress. The sad part is in 2 days they go away for 5 or 6 weeks. That's what sucks. Because you just start to get a little bit of momentum, you're stacking plays, you're seeing some things you really like. We've got to do a great job as a staff of when they get back, picking up where they left off. But it's been fun to watch those guys compete. All the whole room, they're really smart guys, highly competitive, and they've come a long way. I'm excited about the room.
2: When you said you're going to continue the quarterback reps throughout the week, split them the last day, does that mean you won't be able to name a number one?
0: I really don't know. I'm not going to name a number one, so that I am not going to name. That, chances are that's not going to, I shouldn't say that, chances are I will not. Now, once we get to the fall, we'll have to dissect the reps how we see fit. I just don't see it after the way Shadur's played and Deshaun's played. They both played well enough to earn the right to compete to start.
6: Todd, Phil Bitonio was the longest tenured Browns player for a long time. Now it's Denzel Ward. How valuable is Denzel, not just from what he does on the field, but veteran leadership?
0: Well, for sure. He's had a heck of a career, and it's not over with yet. I mean, we'll see how that goes down the road. But Denzel was here when I was here in 19. And, you know, he's done a really, really nice job. And I still think he's got a number of years left.
7: Todd, just to follow up on those quarterbacks, when we first talked to you, I believe that you said you hoped to have your starter by the beginning of training camp. So has someone shown you more that you're not ready to make that decision?
0: Well, I would have hoped that. But I like both of them. I mean, I don't know what to say. It's really as simple as that. I like both of them, and we haven't had the pads on. That's the hard. We haven't, as much as I'd love to have made that decision, either by someone separating themselves upward or downward, either way, which has not occurred. So, and we haven't even gotten to practicing against an opponent, putting the pads on, having a controlled scrimmage, or playing preseason games. I would have loved to. It. I was being honest. I think you'd love to have the starter named. I just can't do it. I'm not there yet. That's the reality of it.
8: Good.
3: Yep.
8: Thanks, Thank you.
0: Thank you, guys.
9: All right, there you go. Some big headlines out of that one. I think the number one, obviously, is I'm not going to name a number one. So you're not going to get one now. We were talking about this a little bit yesterday. Does he have an idea of who that is? I'm sure that he has those thoughts, but he's not going to name one, so you're not going to get that at the end of minicamp. Like, you know, I think we kind of thought maybe there would be one at the end of minicamp. So now this is something that's going to go into training camp, and then how long? What does that look like? We've been down those roads before. I think that's the number one headline on that. I think you nailed it. Congratulations in terms of, was this something big today that Shadur went first? And maybe it still is that he got the first run at this thing, but tomorrow will be Deshaun's day, and then both will split their duties on Thursday. It's crazy out there with the pollen because we haven't had any rain in a while.
10: It is nuts.
9: Brutal out there, buddy.
10: It's nuts.
9: It's gotten me too. Eyes are itchy and all of those things. And then the other thing was the Delpit. I'm not going to comment on injuries with Delpit. I guess I can read that's an injury to Grant Delpit.
10: That is the way that he answered it. So that would be, he is a very straightforward talker, as we know.
9: The great Alex Wright.
10: All right, beautiful. Making his way up.
9: Nice to see him.
10: I thought what was encouraging is what he could have said, and I believe that he would have if he felt that this was not the truth, is that nobody's played well enough to be the starter. He said Shadur and Deshaun have both played well enough to deserve the right to compete to be the starter. So
9: yeah,
10: that's at least encouraging. We got to see what's going on.
9: Yeah, we do. Alex Wright going to join us in studio here in a matter of minutes. You listen to Cleveland Browns Daily. 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

0: 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Great friend of the program. Pretty dang good defensive end joining us. Alex Wright in studio. We were just talking off air. You're the old head out there, buddy. You're one of, how does that land about you look around and it's like, okay, I'm one of them. It's, you know, Denzel and Grant who were, you know, a little limited for Denzel. And obviously Grant didn't participate today, but was out there. But you're the veteran out there, man.
1: I guess life goes by fast.
0: Doesn't it?
1: Yeah.
2: It sure does.
1: I mean, like, when they told me that the careers in football, like, the years go by and by, like, my rookie year felt so long compared to, like, being in college. And then year two went by, then year three went by, then year four. And I was like, you looking back, I'm in year five already. Like, that's – it's like, it's a blessing, don't get me wrong. But it's just like, you look back and it's just like, wow. Like, so, I mean, I just try not to take it for granted. I don't, you know, I take it day by day. Period by period in practice, and just try to be like a leader to like the young guys and stuff like that. It's hard saying I'm a young guy or I'm a vet now, because it's like
3: you're 25.
1: Yeah, exactly. So like, so
3: you're 25 years old.
1: But at the same time, we preach in the D line room. It don't matter how old you are. It don't matter how, you know, how, because that was the stigma on me when I came in. I was a pup. I was, you know, I got to get stronger. Wasn't supposed to play yet. This at the third. And then it's like, now it's just like, that has changed. If you can play, you can play. And if you, it don't matter how old you are. So I just try to be a vet. It's funny saying that. like I was just talking to Grant. It's funny hearing that and the years and stuff. But at the same time, it's like, we still got to stand out. I'd have been here long enough. But I know the offense is going to get right. And I know the defense, we still going to hit our strides. So, I mean, just because, you know, we don't have the same people anymore, like 9-5, but at the same time, it's like we still have a standard here. So,
4: what was that? I mean, obviously, that's going to affect, you know, your room as much as any other. Yeah. What was it like kind of getting that news? And then, you know, now you've gotten to be around Jared. But what was it just like kind of for you just getting the news and seeing how that all went down?
1: Like I said, man, I went viral because of that. With Adam posted me saying that.
4: Oh, really?
3: No, man, I didn't see that.
1: Yeah, he posted it. He was like, because I told him, I'm not gonna say what I was drinking, but I got the news and I was in the kitchen, just talking to, I think, like, my family, just a few people and stuff like that, just on the phone, just regular. And I'm just scrolling on Twitter, and you know, thinking it's fake, because you know Twitter posts fake stuff all the time. So I'm like, shit, this is. I'm like, yeah. But something told me, like, somebody was talking about, yeah, there's somebody, Miles might get traded. And I'm like, please, Miles is a Brown for life. Like, anyway, when I hear that, it's just like, bro, let's be real. He's a Brown for life. So I'm scrolling, I'm like, okay, Miles got traded, and I get a notification. Whoa. Notification. You seen the trade? Then Adam Schefter did. It was three, I remember vividly, it was three alarm emojis. And it said, bombshell, Miles got traded. And instantly, I went outside in the back patio. My dogs was like running around. I'm like, whoa, let me call my mom, let me call people. So that happened, and then people was like, you see the trade, you see this, you see that. I'm like, what just happened? Like, I was shocked. I couldn't, because I was hell bent, because when people asked me and stuff, they was like, you think Miles gonna trade? I'm like, bro, I don't think Miles gonna get traded. At the same time, it's like, he's a one of one.
4: Yes,
1: and the term generational athlete is used too loosely, in my opinion.
4: Right. He truly is.
1: He truly is, like, one of one. So in my head, you see, like, with Joel and Miles, like, you see in the indoor, you're gonna see the banners, like, they're gonna be next up. So like, when I seen it, I'm just like, bro, like, I was shocked for a cool few hours, and then people was texting me like, yeah, like, that's your room now, like. Hearing that messed me up more than the Miles trade, because it's like, okay, I'm growing up, but at the same time, it's like, it came quicker than I thought. But at the same time, it's like, hey, I'll be all right. But eventually, as the day went on, I felt better about it. I started looking towards the future. I knew it was going to mess me up, because I was with Miles for 4 years.
4: Yeah.
1: So for the vet, I'm thinking, you know, he's up there. With Miles, he could go to, he's like 40. But, you know, I'm thinking when he's retiring, I'm older and stuff like that. And then now it's like, man, like, I really grew up with him.
4: Mm-hmm. Yeah.
1: And then to see him go like that, though, it kind of threw me off a little bit. I can't even lie.
4: Yeah. You are young, but you've seen a lot. The 22 season, which was your rookie season, was a very interesting season for a variety of reasons, but also for you coming from UAB and, you know, getting into the NFL game. Then you have an excellent end to your second season. Mm. Now you can also say, well, I've had the injury and I busted my butt, and you come back, you have a career year coming off of that injury, get the next contract, which congratulations again.
1: Appreciate it.
4: And now all of a sudden you've seen that the best player in the world can be traded. Like, you've seen, you've gotten business,
2: you've gotten
4: injury, perseverance, seen it all.
1: And the only thing I can say is –
4: playoffs?
1: Yeah, one thing I can say is, like, as much as the business can get personal, it's still business at the end of the day. Mm-hmm. So that's where once I tapped in mentally, it was like, it's still a business. Like, it don't matter who you are. Like, it's – like you say, it happens to the best of them rarely, but
4: sure,
1: it still happens. So, like I said, when we had the practices the next day, the OTAs the next day, and, you know, and like I told the defense, I said, you know, it's going to feel different. It's going to feel very different. Like, you're not going to see Miles walking around here no more like you've been seeing the last few years. Or whoever that's just got here, you may not see Miles. You're not going to see Miles. You know, I know y'all was planning to see Miles, but it's not going to happen. Like, Grant Denzel, I know y'all was used to the handshakes with Miles and stuff on the field, and, you know, just – but it's not going to be like that no more. So, but at the end of the day, it's like, we can't dwell on the past, though. It's going to suck, but we can't dwell on – we can't take for granted what he's did for this organization. We can't.
4: Right.
1: Like,
4: no,
1: we can't not look over that.
4: Yeah.
1: So, but I did tell him, I know, just don't ignore it. Don't ignore the weird vibe. Don't ignore it. Because, like I told him, when I was up here on Monday, before the trade happened, it was too quiet in the building. Like, I'm like, yeah, it's quiet, but it's too quiet. But I said at the end of the day, like,
4: we were all at the golf course.
2: We all found out, like, in the carts.
1: And I was saying, yeah, at the end of the day, we're going to be all right.
4: Yes.
1: It's going to suck because he's not here. But at the same time, we are all professional athletes, man.
2: What did it mean for you? That deal shocked us. It shocked Jared Verse, too, right?
1: Oh, yeah.
2: He's a two-time Pro Bowl guy with the Rams and probably thinks he's going to be a franchise guy with the Rams. This goes down on a Monday. He flies here on a Tuesday, and he's at OTAs on a Wednesday.
1: Mm.
2: What? How? I mean, it's quick. That's less than a week from right now. How has he fit in jumping into this situation?
1: Man, I asked him. You know, I didn't even ask about football when he first got here. You know, I asked him, like, okay, how are you? Because I never experienced that. I seen people get traded. I seen people get cut. I seen people retire. Like, but me personally, I never went through that. But I asked him, I'm like, how are you? Like, how you feel right now? Like, not as far as football, but, like, mentally, because I know you was balling over there and stuff. But he was just like, you know, man, I was shocked. Like, I can't even lie. Like, I was shocked. I was upset. I was, you know, because, you know, I didn't have in my mind on being traded and stuff like that. But I didn't try to make it instantly about football because I know he was getting ready to build his life over there.
4: Yeah.
1: So, but once we got that conversation out of the way, man, and we took it to football, we took it to, you know, just – our mentality and what we see, like what the standard is and stuff like that. And he fit right in. Mm-hmm. Like he's out there being talkative in practice. He's out there pushing the young guys like we pushing young guys. Me and him are having our own conversations and walkthroughs and team periods and indie practices and stuff like that. So we just trying to build the chemistry up as far as like him just getting him and getting him used to our defense. But you can see he already has flashes in our defense now.
4: Yeah.
1: So just for him and the standard that he brings and the mentality that he brings, like, it matches what we do here. So with that, I don't see no problem with him fitting in at all. Like, he's going to be the same person that he was in L.A., if not even more, because now he has a chip on his shoulder. Because it's like, okay, you trade me, now I'm going to show you why you shouldn't trade me. So at the end of the day, we are rooting for Jared. We all want him to come in and be not only the best Jared version of who he is, but at the same time, just keep being consistent and keep being who he is off the field too.
4: Did that say something to you guys that, you know, and the reality is it was such a weird thing with Miles getting traded because we just hadn't seen him because he hadn't been at the OTAs. Yeah. And so it was almost like it happened not even in real life. You know what I mean? It's not like, oh, when somebody leaves the building and you go, goodbye, you know, great. Yeah. What did it say to you guys, though, that Jared got on a plane and was like, I'm practicing on Wednesday? Because
1: he could have chilled out. Just
4: yes, the Rams were in a very good situation. They think they're going for a Super Bowl, all of that. He comes here, and he was, like, all about work. And the first day, just watching you guys go out there, it was awesome.
1: I mean, that just shows the type of person he is.
4: Yeah.
1: Like, like he's an, it's no man left behind. Like, and it's the fact that it's like, I don't want to watch out. Like, I want to come out here and see what I'm a part of now and what can I bring to the table and help us. So at the end of the day, like with him, like I said, it's his mentality, it's his mindset, it's his demeanor, it's the way he carries himself. Like, one thing about Jared, that he's very confident within himself. So at the end of the day, once you, and everybody knows, like in this league, like if you don't have confidence, you won't have, like you might as well not step on the field, man.
4: Yeah.
1: So, I mean, at the end of the day, he is just like, man, like he's gonna be a baller because the way that he comes out, like he comes out, he takes, we all take everything serious. He, like I said, he pushes everybody. He pushes me. I push him. At the end of the day, like we both the same age, so it's like we have something special here that people may not, you know, really know about or like get used to. So it's like the fact that we're building the chemistry now, and like the fact that I want to build the chemistry with my teammates that I just got here. I still want to keep knowing names and getting used to being around people and stuff like that. Like I get it, mess me up, but at the same time, it's like the more I get used to this and I get used to you guys, I'll be all right.
2: You've said this a couple of times since we've been chatting here about the standard and upholding the standard. Obviously, we haven't chatted since the changes and the coaching and all of that stuff. And new defensive coordinator, obviously. But a lot of familiar faces. You mentioned Jock still in your room. B. Lynch and his. Tarvin yeah. his. So that you've mentioned the standard a lot. And while we've had some changes, that stays. And that's something you pick up on, not just from you, but some of the other guys we've talked to, that the way this defense has played over the last several years, that stays the same no matter the changes.
1: Yeah. I feel like, like I said, we can't ignore 23 sacks. We can't. That's just
4: nobody's ever done it.
1: If we gonna do that, then we might. It's like the blind leading the blind. We just acting ignorant and all this other stuff. But at the same time, it's like we had how many sacks overall this whole year
4: as a team last year. Yeah. Hold please. Keep going. I'll
1: top,
4: get it to you.
1: Top three.
4: Yeah, I think it was north of 50. If my recollection is correct.
1: So my thing is. It's like, yeah, you can't ignore 23 sacks, but at the same time, everybody had a job to do out there on the field. It wasn't just me. It wasn't just Malik. It wasn't just Mason. It wasn't just Miles. It wasn't just the back seven. It wasn't just anybody. At the end of the day, we took it upon ourselves to make plays. You know, if the offense couldn't make a play, then we got to make a play. If we couldn't make a play, then the offense make a play. But at the same time, that's what we're trying to do as a whole now, is just get everybody all in, no matter what. What position you play.
2: Yeah.
1: You could be a wide receiver, and we're going to push you out there in team. I'm going to push you out there in team because that's just the leadership mentality that I developed coming from Miles and Denzel and, you know, just like the old heads, like even with Malik. Malik may not talk a lot, but at the same time, we'll be over there in Indy, and Malika, you know, he'll be on us. Just because I'm year five, that don't mean he's still not going to teach me. I could still be a sponge. You can never not learn to learn.
2: Yeah, yeah.
1: So it's just like it's just getting up, waking up, looking yourself in the mirror, and telling yourself what type of day is gonna be, and that's what I try to tell the young guys. It's like you have an opportunity, man. Mm-hmm. Like not a lot of people get this opportunity in life. It's a lot of people that want your job. It's a lot of people that's out there on the street that's willing to do whatever to just get an opportunity to come in and just produce. So at the end of the day, you have to treat this job like. It's the most important thing in the world. Now, family is family, like, outside the building. But once you step in this building, you have to have your thinking cap on. You have to go. You have to be confident. You have to do everything you can to, like, you have to do everything you can and have what it takes just to withhold up what we're doing here. Like, we have something that's going here. Like I said, it doesn't matter how old you are. It doesn't matter how young you are. If you can play ball, you can play ball. But we also going to push you, too. So we don't settle for anything.
4: 53 was the number of sacks last year by the Cleveland Browns defense. 53. I want to flip it around for you. You're on the other side. This is a new-look offense. I've said a lot, and my opinion is I think this defense is going to be excellent again this football season. This offense has a chance to take a step forward. Investment in the draft, all of that. Todd Monken was brought in here to get this offense going. Through your eyes on the defense, you're seeing it more. What are you seeing from this offense, and are you encouraged by some of the playmakers and what you're seeing?
1: I'm seeing accountability. I'm seeing players push players. I'm feeling like a new energy of like a sense of urgency.
4: Yeah.
1: Like I'm seeing a lot, like, and it's a new system. So it's like, you know, everybody has his kinks and whatnot of getting used to it.
4: Sure.
1: But the way we talk trash to them and you, now since I've been here, they never talk trash back, from my opinion. But you feel the vibe is different. Like, the vibe is different. Quashan, I'm talking junk to Quashan. I'm talking junk to Shador. Like, I'm talking junk to the tight ends, to the tackles. Just and then just hearing them just fire back is like, we got fight. Like, I haven't seen we had fight in a long time, man.
4: Okay.
1: Like, so, and I genuinely feel that way. Like, I'm not going to come up here and just sit here and just say something just for the hell of it. No, like, when we talking trash and, you know, we just feeling like the sense of urgency and stuff like that, and they hold each other accountable, the O-line is holding each other accountable, Deuce is firing everybody up, Todd is firing everybody up. It's just like, even when Todd is getting into the trash talking too, that's how you know, like, okay, we growing a whole lot closer than what I thought we could be. So, I mean, we just building a bond, not only as a brotherhood, because it's a lot of new faces around here.
4: Yeah.
1: Like we went deep into the O-line. We got new signings. We got young players coming in, young hungry players coming in, offense and defense. So it's like, at the end of the day, everybody has just one goal in common. That's just get better every day. So,
2: Alex, I think you mentioned that sometimes it feels weird to refer yourself as a vet at 25. You sound like a vet. You act like a vet. You lead like a vet. We're lucky to have you. Thanks for stopping by, buddy. It's great seeing you, as always. Second hour, Cleveland Browns Daily, coming up next, 850 ESPN Cleveland.
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2: Hey, we got a lot, guys. Just resetting, if you're joining us here at the top of the 4 o'clock hour, mandatory minicamp day one is in the books. This was a Shadur day, and the plan was that he would get the one reps, and he got all of them. A little bit of a mixed bag offensively. We'll go over some of the highlights, some of the lowlights on that. A couple of things just big picture-wise. Grant Delpit was at practice, did not participate. Todd Monken was asked about that and said, "I don't comment on injuries," so feels like injury there. Then Denzel was there as well, but very, very limited participation. So that one was part of it as well. And then the other big headline of the day is we had the retirement of a legend this morning with Joel Bitonio, who you'll hear from his conversation with G, with Z a little bit later. So I guess the technical term is we got a lot going on, gentlemen.
4: We do. Yeah. It's been quite a busy day. You were out there. We were all out there. Yeah. What were your kind of big takeaways today?
5: Thought you were looking pretty good at times. I also thought that Deshaun had some downfield strikes that looked good as well. I think, you know, there are numbers floating around on the interwebs right now about who did what and
4: just the quarterback tracker. Quarterback tracker. This is ESPN Cleveland.
5: There's no context.
4: And Shadur at 25 of 30 for a touchdown. Watson 15 of 22, two touchdowns. In my recollection, the ball was on the ground a lot more than that.
5: Yeah, I don't remember all of that.
2: And I mean, that's chops. I mean, but I don't know.
4: That doesn't seem accurate. It just didn't feel that way.
5: For the record, I'm not here to tear down anyone's stats. I'm just saying there's a lot of context and nuance to all of that. Was it 7-on-7? Was it an 11-on-11? Like at the very end of practice, they're going through situational stuff. Hey, we're on the 49-yard line. We're going to do this. There are no timeouts. You know, so on and so forth. And some of that was half speed. Mm-hmm. Right, so like there are layers to all of this, but I think overall, Shadur looked pretty good. I think Isaiah Bond made a nice catch downfield. Did you see? Were you guys still out there for the Casey Concepcion downfield shot where he jumped up?
2: Yeah,
5: and
4: those
5: you
4: were both.
5: Saw that,
4: I was
5: right?
4: doing it. I was doing
5: down,
4: live
5: down the
4: radio.
5: Right sideline.
4: I was doing live play by play, and I said it was a horrible call. And I said that if that was a Browns game, that you would have been apoplectic.
5: Oh no, he caught the ball.
4: Yeah, but they called OPI on it.
5: Oh, I missed the OPI call.
4: That's why they went back to
5: They
4: called
5: totally
4: OPI, an outrageous call.
5: Where he mossed the dude.
2: Yeah, we had three of those today.
4: Okay. Exactly. That's exactly what I did.
5: So, yeah, I thought all the young wide receivers had their moments today. Bond, Concepcion, and Denzel Boston. And then Luke Fleurier, you guys didn't see it, with a walk-off touchdown where he took a little ball on the sideline, got up the left sideline, used his speed. And there are some that might argue that he stepped out of bounds on the one. I don't know if it would hold up under review. But you know what? The team celebrated.
4: Touchdown.
5: Right? You got everyone running down there celebrating with local legend Luke. Local legend Luke. That's what we're going to go with now. Yeah. LLL. Local legend Luke. It was a good way to end practice. I'm not surprised that Todd Monken is not, certainly not after day one of mandatory minicamp. Well, I guess I'm somewhat surprised that he's saying Tuesday that he's not going to even name one on Thursday. But you and I, Bo, were talking yesterday. There's no game on June 11th.
2: Yep. No.
5: Like it's not – he's not naming a starting quarterback. Big deal. I don't think it's that big of a deal. But I also do think, and he alluded to this not only today, but he did so last week as well, is that not only do both look good, but neither has truly taken it or won it. And so you're not going to name one. For who, for what, to quote the great Ricky Waters.
2: I think we can all, and we've all talked about this a lot throughout the spring, these two guys are very different, though.
5: Yes.
2: And so the sooner, and he's even said it, Todd said it, you know, the sooner that you have one, you can start catering the offense to that player. Now, there's all sorts of time in training camp and all of that, and you and I talked about this yesterday, and we said, look, he's not going to name one, but in his head, he probably knows, like, we're playing a game. I know who I'm going with. So that's part of the reality of this, too.
5: Can I push back on that a little bit?
2: Yeah, sure, go ahead.
5: Do we think, and I'll throw this out to the room, do we think the offense will be vastly different dependent on which guy is back there? Now, because I know that
2: I think the calls might be different, but I think the scheme's the scheme. They're all learning the same scheme. It's not like it's one offense or another, but the calls are different for those two quarterbacks. There are specific skill sets that Deshaun has, if healthy. I mean, that's why he was what he was.
5: Yes.
2: And Shador does not have those specific skill sets. Now, Shador has some things that he does that Deshaun maybe doesn't do as quite as well. So I think plays-wise, in terms of the call sheet, I think it looks different between the quarterbacks. What do you think?
5: They are different human beings, but I guess my point was...
2: Well, their skill sets are different,
5: their skill sets are different. Do we think, and let me just cut to the chase, do we think Deshaun is going to be this mobile weapon that he was when he was 24? I don't. I think he's in good shape.
2: I think he still can be.
5: And I think they're going to use his legs... And certainly it is going to be a club in their bag, absolutely. But is it a club they're always going to be grabbing? I think he also
2: has an arm talent down the field that Shador doesn't have.
5: Fair.
2: Down the field.
5: Yeah.
4: Yeah, I just think there'll be some, to your point, there definitely will be some of the Lamar Jackson, some of that run game would stay in, I think, with Sean. Not a lot. They showed a little bit of it.
5: Sean can hold up in the run game?
4: No, I don't think – I think we're talking a couple times a game. He's not like – Karen, that's not the offense. Yeah. It will be interesting. I think that I like the way that, you know, you can look at it two ways, right? One way is to say nobody's just been like, I am the dude.
5: Mm-hmm.
4: Todd said, and I like this, both are playing well enough that they deserve to have an opportunity to really compete for this. So I'm going to look at it that way. I like that. We need to see more consistency out of that position. There's no doubt. That's the whole key to all of this. Like, we're still going to be a good defense. Jared Verse was... very easily noticeable today.
5: Yeah.
4: And that's what you want him to be. Mm-hmm. Like, but he was.
2: Yeah, should be, yeah.
4: You know, and that's going. He was going against Fano there. I think one of the other little stories that are, I'm not going to say it's a big story, but it feels like it might be some kind of a story, is KT Leveson was the first team guard, right guard, like, period, today.
5: Yeah. Mm-hmm.
4: That's interesting.
5: With Elton Jenkins at center.
4: But I think that's interesting, and that could end up being, if he can be that. I always thought he was built like a guard. I mean, he certainly was not built like a tackle.
5: And the Rams thought his future was a guard.
4: Yeah, and that's why I brought up. I knew that you'd be plugged in, but that could be a nice little thing if that is something.
5: Let me just say this, too, about Elton Jenkins. There is this, and Munkin said it last week, well, we got to figure out center and right guard, basically. We got 4 out of 5, and that's what he meant. If for some reason you move Jenkins away from center, he's never played right guard. Like, we talk about his versatility. He's played 4 out of 5 positions. The one that he hasn't played is right guard. And Zion Johnson, do we all agree, is entrenched at left guard? They're not going to flip him to the right side.
4: That's what it seems like.
5: So if he isn't your center, you're going to put him at the one position that he has never started a game in the NFL.
2: Yeah, I mean, Todd was asked about that directly and said, we're just kind of moving guys around up there. Look. You got 2 more days of this, and camp's going to be pretty dang interesting.
4: Yep,
2: the way this all plays out. I mean, there's a lot of decisions that have to be made. Another thing, and we touched about this as kind of setting the table to start the second hour, but defensively, in terms of guys who you would say are starters at a mandatory minicamp, we had 5 that weren't participating. Mm-hmm. Did I have that right?
4: Malik Delpit, Mason.
5: Ward, Collins.
2: Yeah.
5: Graham.
2: And McNeil Warren. Delpit.
4: McNeil Warren.
5: Yeah, McNeil Warren. Okay.
2: Is it 5?
5: If you pencil him as a starter. Yeah.
4: Yeah, I think like if and you starter think starter's 12, he's like your in your big pack. Yeah,
2: you're going to play 3 safeties. Yes. He's one of them.
4: Yes.
2: Which I think we're going to play a lot. So that's pretty noteworthy as well, that part of it.
5: Yeah, absolutely. I spoke to Verse afterwards. That's for a EPA. But is that BPA?
4: Beautiful.
5: So I'm kicking myself. I'm having a jerk store moment because I forgot to ask about the Dylan Gabriel.
3: That's all right.
5: Number 6 thing. I should
3: real quick.
5: That,
3: don't mean to interrupt y'all.
4: Hold on.
3: You want Quinshon Judkins at the podium real quick?
2: I would. Yes, we haven't heard that in a long time. I think we should do that.
3: All right. We'll come right back to you. Kev, if you got to put it up.
6: Sounds like he might be done. No sound at the podium right now.
3: So he came to the podium at 4:09, and I'm like, well, he's got meetings at 4:15.
2: So did he just do a 3-minute podium?
3: That's right.
5: That's a pro move.
6: Very well done.
3: Back to you guys.
6: Sorry.
3: No,
2: it's been
3: a long time since we've heard from Quinshon. Like, what's
2: not on Kev? Like, it's just been a long time since we've heard from Q. It's certainly
3: at some point
2: something,
3: we'll flip that audio. Right?
2: Yeah, certainly something that you would want to. But back to the question that the discussion we're having on the defense and five-ish potential starters not being involved. That's obviously not ideal in any way, shape, or form. And what do we make of all of that?
5: It's not. Obviously, this battle station is not fully operational yet, and it will be, hopefully, come week one. Tyson Campbell did the podium before Quinshon. He was asked point blank, how is his defense different? He's like, it really isn't. Like, it's we have a new coordinator, but it really isn't a different defense. So he's excited about that and comfortable with that. And, you know, it's amazing how we sit here today, and we sit here talking about Tyson Campbell like a grizzled veteran. He got here in October last year, but he is one he is a stud, number one. That's a great deal in retrospect, although we were all kind of unsure about how and why this was happening in the moment.
2: Sure.
5: But that one has worked out amazingly well, and he is going to be relied upon because, like we've talked about extensively, and I'm sure we'll continue to do, this team probably needs at least one more corner.
2: Yeah.
4: That's my
2: at
4: biggest
2: least,
4: concern with this team.
2: You've been on this from Jump Street, corner, linebacker.
4: We need an outside corner in particular.
2: Yeah.
5: I see what you did there. Jump Street and Denzel's 21. I see what you did there. I see. Okay. Good job.
2: Public school, but I do what I can.
4: He's a huge B. Yeah. I think we need another edge. We need another linebacker. And we need another corner, specifically an outside corner. Because I think one of the things we're seeing today, and it's pretty apparent to me, I don't know if it's apparent to you, but we saw Denzel Boston, Casey Concepcion, Isaiah Bond. Now, the Tylan Wallace one was on the other side, but those three were all on the same side of the field against the non-Tyson Campbell corner that was put on the outside. And the problem is right now our other guys are short.
2: They were all Moss situations, too.
4: Yes.
2: I didn't see the Casey
4: they
2: one
4: were all,
2: was in here, but the other ones were. The one to Wallace was on the screws. That was on the run going. Like, that wasn't. But the others were just –
4: were short.
2: I'm taking that from you.
4: Underthrown, and they went up and they – got it.
5: And to be fair to both Trey Avery and D'Angelo Ross, who both got here midseason last year, who are both – very good veteran players. I don't,
4: but they're not corners.
5: They're special team. I never want to pigeonhole someone and say you only do one thing, right?
4: Sure.
5: If you have a uniform, you should be out there. You should be able to play. And D'Angelo Ross made some big plays in December when he had to go out there and play corner and be a man on an island. But those guys should be your core special teamers. You can't be relying on those guys to be in your starting rotation there at corner, inside or out.
4: No, the reality is D'Angelo Ross has been in the league since the year 2021, and he's played 292 snaps of defense.
5: Right, that's it.
4: Since 2021. So that is not somebody that has been.
5: And Avery even fewer, I bet.
4: I think it's right around the same. He's been in the league since 2022, and he has played more, 695.
5: Okay, so
4: but neither double. Of them have even played a season.
5: Right. They're not big guys.
4: No, they are not. Unfortunately, they are not. Avery's 5'11", and D'Angelo Ross is 5'9". I mean, D'Angelo Ross on the outside, he's just going to have a problem with Denzel Boston. And he's going to have a problem with Concepcion and with Bond just because their speed and their ability to elevate. But that to me is, I truly believe, and I will stand on this table forever, this team is going to go as this offense goes. I think the defense is going to be good, but there is a scenario in which you lose one of your outside corners, you lose somebody at the edge room, and all of a sudden it's a very – or you lose one of those two linebackers.
2: Yeah.
4: You know, we don't have another linebacker that's played a few hundred snaps in the NFL.
5: And when you say lose, like, forget about it even for a game, just for a quarter.
4: I'm sorry, yes.
5: Like
4: a second half.
5: Right.
4: Of a game you were ahead.
5: Yeah, one of your top two corners doesn't come out of the locker room for the second half. But, you know, your defense is a problem.
2: You guys have been around this league longer than I have in terms of paying attention to the operation of it. Where is that next window to improve the roster from outside? Is that a camp situation?
5: It's right before camp. It's also midway through camp when teams start to churn their roster, they realize, all right, you know what, these kids are okay. These guys we drafted are okay. We'll survive, and
4: we'll give you a chance to find a home.
5: But a lot of those may not happen until cutdown day, until – you know, the Browns play that Thursday. There's a benefit to playing the final preseason game. I'm not saying it's a season-changing benefit, but they play the final preseason game on Thursday, August 27th, and then they get a head start they could start trimming their roster. They're not going to make all their moves. I doubt it. The cutdown day has moved up this year because of the game in Australia. So they'll have a chance to start looking at veteran rosters, and undoubtedly names will come free. You'll be able to add veteran pieces on both sides of the ball, but you're adding those pieces after you break camp.
4: Which is tough. I think some guys, like I think like the Joey Bosas and people of that, the veterans that are still out there of that level, my guess is they'll sign somewhere for camp.
5: Nick said last week he doesn't know if Joey's playing again. He's on the golf course, and who knows.
4: And loving it.
5: And loving it.
4: It's a good place to
5: he
4: be.
5: You also got to wonder, does his back stand up? Like he made some – when he got to the quarterback last year, he forced fumbles. How often he's going to get to the quarterback? I mean, I love the guy, but I don't know how much he's got left.
2: Yeah. Yeah, and those type of guys probably too. I mean, those are guys going to contenders and, you know,
4: they're picking their
2: spots. Picking your spot.
5: Unless he, you know, wants to come back to Ohio for some fun.
4: Yeah.
2: Yeah. So those are the things that you're kind of that you're kind of waiting on a little bit. Bring it back to the quarterback thing. So tomorrow will be a Deshaun day. Mm-hmm. I think we can all agree that all the pieces matter. Does it matter at all to you in any way, shape, or form that Shador went first?
5: I don't know. Did he say he was going Thursday?
2: No, they're splitting Thursday.
5: They're splitting Thursday. I don't know that it matters. It was notable today when Deshaun was out there. He was with the twos pretty much for everything. I mean, that certainly was notable.
2: Yeah. It was all Shador.
5: But I assume it'll be flipped tomorrow.
2: And that's different than how OTAs have gone.
4: Yeah,
2: and
4: OTAs.
2: Todd did say that. Tomorrow's a Deshaun day. But I guess what I'm curious about is, do you think it matters that Shador went first?
5: I think it matters what they do in the joint practice against the Bills. I'm not trying to discount anything.
2: Do you think we can get to there?
5: Oh, I think it's gonna.
2: You think it'll get to there?
5: What
2: do you think? You
5: get
2: think
5: to
2: it'll
5: there?
2: Get
5: is
2: to
5: it
2: there?
5: Like we don't have a starter by then? I don't know. But to me, like all due respect, it's mandatory minicamp. We just listed to the guys that aren't out there, right? Like there's no contact on the line. Like it's not real. Like
2: none
5: what Brian Schottenheimer said last week,
2: but
5: this
2: I mean,
5: will
2: then,
5: never
2: by that
5: be
2: rationale,
5: real football.
2: Then nothing really will be until we get to the game.
5: So,
2: but I mean, you can't do that. So
5: I do think that joint practice matters, and I do think that legit training camp competition matters. Like, are we going to go live? Remember, it was such a big deal last year when Kevin had that live session early in camp because he hadn't gone live, meaning tackling to the ground in training camp since 2020 during COVID. Are we going to go live? Like, to me, that means so much more when you have at least close to a full operation on both sides of the ball.
4: So I'm going to give – this is interesting to me. So in our – this is – because I pulled this up. I was doing this last year a little bit. In our mini camp last year, there were 50 passes thrown in the first practice, 50-0. Mm-hmm. And according to this tracker, we had 56. Actually, I'm sorry. I was wrong on that. Hold on. You have to take out one of those. It was 14, 11, and 16. 31, 41. And this was 56. We're getting a lot more plays,
2: I think,
4: for these two quarterbacks. So, like, you were able, for example, in today's, both of the guys had, I think Shador, we said, had 30. I guess it keeps going away. That's for you. It's so annoying. Shador threw 30, Watson threw 22, so that's 52 between those two guys. Like, that's double that anybody got in any of the practices last year for one quarterback.
2: Yeah.
4: So it's down to two. I don't know. I don't really care what – I think sooner the better so you can

0: end, Joel just couldn't see himself in another uniform.
1: And it's kind of similar to Joe at the end. Like, this is what they love to do, but the way that they want to play and the standard they have to get to and the toll that it takes on their bodies to get there, they just physically – if Joel Bitonio physically could keep playing, he would be playing.
2: Yeah.
1: This year. He can't. And so it made it – he said it actually made it a pretty darn easy decision.
2: I think what he wrote today online – and
1: it was awesome.
2: It was awesome. And we're joking off air just for everyone – so everyone knows. It was not ChatGPT. He actually wrote that. The idea that he's always – like, he's never – he doesn't want to wear another helmet. Like, it can't be understated what he means in the community and everything he has done in the community. And it's in many ways, he took the torch from Joe.
1: Yep.
2: But that – I don't want to in any way minimize what he did before Joe retired. He is Northeast Ohio, and his blue-collar parents, even though, as he said today, he grew up in Southern California. But, you know, Long Beach, as you guys know, is a little bit different than other, you know, Tony parts of SoCal that you give me grief about.
1: His dad was like a bare-knuckle boxer.
2: His dad worked, you know, dad laid flooring. There is a blue-collar attitude that he connected – that he has, and he connected with this town immediately when he got here. Walter Payton Man of the Year Award nominee.
1: Yep.
2: Probably should have had it 10 times. Like, he does that much. I think it's awesome. Like, Browns fans, wrap your arms around that guy because he does the same to you.
0: The first time the connective tissue to Joe Thomas is severed with this, too.
2: Yeah.
0: Because Joe always had somebody on this offensive line that he played with, and now we don't. And to think that you go from 2007 to 2026 with those two, one of them's always there.
1: Yep.
0: That's pretty wild.
2: We were talking yesterday, like, it's Denzel.
0: Oh, yeah. Yeah, it's that Denzel. Part too. But, I mean, like, the standard of offensive line for 20 years.
2: Clearly.
0: That was Thomas to Bitonio and those two guys anchoring the standard and holding everybody to that standard. That's a massive one.
1: Absolutely. Bitonio is the only bridge to that.
0: That's right.
1: Yeah,
0: that's right.
1: And, I mean, really, like, Alex Wright was in here talking about how the longest tenured guys on defense in terms of time with the Browns are Denzel Delpit, and Alex Wright is now third.
0: Yeah.
1: And the longest tenured guy on offense is Deshaun Watson.
0: Yeah.
1: Wow. And Alex Wright and Deshaun Watson both got here in 2022.
0: Speaking of Mr. Bitonio, Z goes one-on-one with him coming up next. You're listening to Cleveland Browns Daily. 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
5: 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And this, folks, is bittersweet for me. I don't know if you remember this or not, but I do. I'm the first person you talked to after we drafted you. I interviewed you that night, blow those many years ago in 2014. It's just a young man out of Nevada, eager to come here and prove your worth and to see the career that you've had, to see the man you've become, to see the family man you become. For me, number one, makes me feel quite old. And number two, it's been awesome. Obviously, we're here celebrating the retirement of Joel Bitonio, but I'll never forget that talking to you. That was like my second year doing this. And I remember that draft quite well. I was actually in New York for round one, which was a hoot nanny, it were. And then we come back and we kick off round two, pick 35. Joel Bitonio, tackle, Nevada.
6: Yes. I don't remember the specific interview, but I do remember you being here early in my career. I mean, some of those interviews, my rookie year that we had, the Devin Hester, you know, chase down. And
5: stole the thunder. That was my question. My question was going to be, what do you think is the greatest play you've ever made in your career?
6: Yeah.
5: That was going to be my answer. We're going to do it anyway. Okay.
6: But no, it's been a ride. It's been a journey. And I'm, like you said, I feel old too, because all the guys I came in with are gone, obviously. And yeah. The interns, Corey and Pat, were interns here, and they're heads of departments now. So all of that has really makes you feel a little bit older. But I've appreciated everything the Browns have given to me and what I could give to the Browns. But it's been a heck of a ride, and I appreciate all the applause and everything today. It's been pretty special.
5: Yeah. 7 straight Pro Bowls, 5 straight All-Pros, 2 of them first-team All-Pros. You had a streak from 2017 until, I want to say it was game number 5, I want to say, of 2023, the Niners, after the bye week, you got a little cleanup, where you did not miss a single snap. And that's, we're talking 1,068 in 17, 1,091 in 18, 1,042, 1,063, 1,107, 1,174 in 22. And then you were on your way through those first 4 games that year. Like, you played 12,487 snaps in your NFL career. I'm counting the 590 special team snaps.
6: Okay,
5: don't overlook
6: that.
5: Those.
6: I
5: yes, you
6: got
5: to count those in. But just like when you think back on it, you know, when you set out to play in this and to get plopped between Alex Mack and Joe Thomas, which is just a wild way to start your career, and I'm sure very shaping of it. But man, you should be so proud of what you've done.
6: Yeah,
5: not really a question there, just a lot
6: no,
5: of praise
6: I
5: for
6: appreciate
5: you. But,
6: that.
5: Yeah.
6: I appreciate it. I look back on it. And timing and just the ability, like you said, to play next to Joe and Alex, to pick their brains for a couple years, to see some of the greatest players at their positions ever do it, and just be like, I want to be like that, you know. And it just kind of builds your way. But I appreciate that. And you play guys with J.C. Treader, who me and him were in it together, and he didn't miss a lot of snaps when we first started playing. So we had this thing where it's like, hey, we're going to take care of each other out there. Even when it was a little bit weem on the wins, you know, a couple times, we were like, we'll be out there together. And so having those people that you can play with and push with is pretty cool. And when you read off the stats to me, it still kind of blows my mind. You know, I was under-recruited coming out of high school. I played at Nevada, which I love Nevada, and we had some good players. But you don't see guys, you know, have these careers. And even if you look at our own draft class, there's, you know, the Justin Gilbert and Johnny Manziel coming into it. So there was always that. But I never was like, oh, they overlooked me. I was like, I want to prove the Browns right. Like, these guys took a chance on me. And, you know, let's be the best version of ourselves.
5: How important, when you look back on it, because you hear a lot of times, like, you know, position coaches are so important to a young player's development. But, and you've had some great offensive line coaches in your time here. But, like, being next to – between Joe and Alex Mack – if you were between a couple guys who, like, didn't really care that much, it has to shape you in some way. Like, it's amazing. And you carried on that legacy here.
6: Right. Like, for me, I think that was a main driving factor. Obviously, I wanted to be good for myself, but I truly didn't want to let these guys down. Like, I tell the story about my first OTA. They're like, you're going to play left guard today, rotate in with the ones. And I was like, okay. And I was like, I can't go the wrong way. I can't, like, step on one of these guys' feet and hurt them. Like, those were real concerns of mine. So I was like, I never want to be the weak link that lets these guys down. And so I think that helped push me. And like you said, I had a variety. Like, my first, I think it was 4 or 5 years, I had a new O-line coach every year. And so the things I learned from each one, I think, is helpful. Like, I took stuff from each one of these O-line coaches. But to have Joe next to me and the way he attacked it every day of professionalism. And then I talk about John Greco. He's my guy every time, because I had never played guard in my life. So I come here and they're like, you're going to play guard. And so I had to learn how to play guard. And so sitting next to John in meetings too, where he's like, this is what I would do. And he played tackle in college as well. And so he had that transition. And it just was like a perfect storm for me of where I could end up to, I think, be the best version of myself.
5: When you look back at it now, and you obviously spent a lot of time at guard, I remember, I want to say it's 2020 or 2021.
6: I think, yes.
5: Okay, Christmas certainly in Green Bay.
6: Yep.
5: You had that stretch where you played left tackle for, I think, what, 3 games or so, maybe a little more. And you were like the number one left tackle of Pro Football Focus in that stretch. Like, do you ever look back and be like,
6: First of all, I don't know exactly how Pro Football Focus works sometimes.
5: But we don't need to dive into that. But, number one left tackle while you were playing there.
6: I will take that and run with it. I use it sometimes when I have to help some of the younger tackles. I'm like, I did it once or twice. You know, you know what you're doing out there. But I do think I could have survived at tackle. Like, if I went out there, I could have been a solid player at tackle. But I think I was able to thrive at guard.
5: Great guard.
6: You know what I mean? And so I think – over the long term, when you have to play it week in, week out, and people start seeing weaknesses at the position, you know, it's tough. But trust me, I was like, when they said you're going back inside the guard, I was very excited.
5: Thank you.
6: My first experience was having to block Miles in practice, because I remember I did it a little bit with one of the years with Hugh when Joe retired. They're like, oh, we need to find a left tackle. And I was like, well.
5: I'm pretty sure you said in what you had there was a press conference once when you're like, yeah, that's like plan Z.
6: Yes. I believe Bob Wiley said it was plan Z. And then 2 days later, I was left tackle. And so that was an experience. I was like, that was trial by fire. Like, that guy was good, obviously. But no, it was just, you got to do what you can for the team. You know, I think Bill Callahan was the coach at the time who. Bill really was the O-line coach that I had the longest, you know, four years with him, where he helped develop. I think he helped me take – I was a good player, but he really helped take my game to the next level, gave me some tools. And he was just like, we got no one else, Joel, so it's your time to shine. And I was like, all right. And I think that was part of it too. There was no fear. It's like, no one else is coming in to save you, so you got to go out there and do your thing.
5: Yeah. All right, when you look back on it, and those, you know, 11,847 snaps on offense, 590 on defense, I split a little bit. Maybe some people just jump into interviews. What was your, if you'd say this is one play, your best play ever in the NFL?
6: Gosh. I mean, we talk about the Devin Hester play.
5: To me, it's the Devin Hester.
6: And
5: for
6: people
5: who don't know, okay, this is your rookie year, 2014. We're down in Atlanta. I want to say before the half, we are going to try a ridiculously long field goal. They have Devin Hester. Yes. The Devin Hester. It's kicked. It's not going to get there. He gets it, and it's like a jailbreak he's going to the house if it were not for a plucky left guard from Nevada, Joel Bitonio, who you ran down Devin Hester.
6: Yeah, I still – it still doesn't make sense to me because he's obviously this great returner. But I literally was the – so if you – the O-line team is mostly O-linemen. And you have a special – you have a punter, a holder, and a kicker, and maybe a tight end or two if you're lucky. And I was like the right contained. So I kicked it that way, and he caught it and started going that way. And so once I got down to whatever the 20-yard line or whatever it was, I just in my mind was like, I'm going to turn and run as hard as I can to the other pylon, and maybe I'll cross, cross over. Yeah. And once I got maybe 20 or 30 yards into it, I was like, there's a chance I meet this guy, and I have to make a tackle here. And so I was panicking. And luckily, Spencer Lanning like tripped in front of him and slowed him down just enough where I could get a hand on him. But I think just on effort and like the way I attacked the game, that's probably my best play. There's some pools I have with Nick Chubb follow me. And I mean, gosh, I could have talked my whole speech about Nick Chubb today because I think he helped me become a better player too. Because I mean, when you get a block for that guy and you're running and pulling, and he makes you look really good. So there was a few plays, a couple screens where I remember playing Jacksonville where I had a screen on fourth down.
5: That was a game winner.
6: Game winner where I pancaked game the winner. Guy.
5: Oh yeah.
6: And so there are some big moments in there. So some plays, you know, pass protection isn't as fun, but there's always those third downs where it's, oh, we pass off a great twist and stuff. But some of those pulls where I got in front of Nick and he made some guys miss were pretty fun too.
5: So you mentioned in the press conference that it was known while it was not known. Did some of your teammates know in this period, or did you hear from anybody? And maybe what's somebody who's reached out to you that like really meant something to you?
6: Yeah, I mean, Alex, it's funny, Alex, Mitch, John, and Joe, and I think Jim Dre's in this as well. We still have a group text.
5: Jim Dre.
6: Yes, Jim Dre.
5: Tight end coach of the Bears.
6: Yes, they're still in this. So we're at one point, Alex Max like, Joel, are you retiring? Like, this was like a few months ago. And I had told them, like, yes. And so they were all very supportive. There's people that know, right? Like, I've been playing golf with Luke Whippler a little bit, and he's known for a while. I mean, most of the people have known about it, you know, for a while. It's actually been kept under wraps pretty good, which is pretty cool. But, I mean, really everybody that has said something has just been like, I appreciate it because it shows, like, it meant something to them, my career, and you know, just being teammates with them or old coaches. So I appreciate everybody who's reached out and who said their things. But it's kind of a surreal moment. When it got announced today, my phone just started blowing up. So I don't know what I have going on right now in there. So we'll see when we're headed back to the house here in a little bit.
5: You're probably going to have some disappointed people around the league who are still holding out hope that maybe you're going to pull a week before the season. Oh, yeah, we'll go give it a go again. But you would have done that here, and you made that pretty clear. Was that something you ever talked about with Joe? Because it feels like it was so important to you. You know, you had opportunities to play elsewhere. Was that something that was really so important to you, and how did it become so important?
6: Yeah, those are conversations I definitely had with Joe, with my agent, with people that have been a part of, even with AB, honestly. Like, we had talked at the end of the year, and we just, you know, I was just like, you know, this is, I want to win a Super Bowl. You know, like, those are the moments that you kind of chase, and Nick Chubb, you know, he went to another team, and it might not, you know, you don't know what the circumstances are. But there's so many guys that have gone through it, and you look across the league, and like, if you would have told me 10 years ago Von Miller wouldn't have been a Bronco for life, or Tom Brady would have been a Patriot for life, like, or Aaron Rodgers would have been a Packer, like, those are guys that you're like, no, these are their teams, you know? And so for me, once I got to that point, I was just like, this is my team. This is who I am. Like, I just can't do it. And you say you want to chase a Super Bowl, or you want to try and go in a Super Bowl. Like, the NFL, did anybody think the Seahawks were winning the Super Bowl last year? Like,
5: just,
6: you know,
5: easy,
6: Sam
5: Darnold,
6: it's not that easy, right? You don't just get to pick and choose which team you want to go to. And so we took our time, right, to announce this, but that whole time I was just like, there's never a chance that I'm going to go somewhere else and make this decision. It was always the Browns or nothing for me.
5: I know from, you know, becoming very good friends with Joe, and obviously the times that I've gotten to talk to you throughout your career, like, I feel like very lucky and also in some way sad for you guys, but I have an appreciation for how you actually feel,
6: right,
5: and what you've gone through. And people don't understand that, like, you would love to do this as long as you could. I mean, this is what you love. Yeah. By the way, it's also a nice place where you can make a heck of a lot of money.
6: Yes,
5: and there may be not any other walks of life where you can do that right now. But take people through just like a week where, because you mentioned in your thing, I can't walk on Monday. I've decided I'm going to play. Like, what you actually really went through to go out there and be there and show up for your teammates and show up for the great fans of the Cleveland Browns.
6: Yeah, it. The last couple of years, it got worse. Like, that stretch where I played, you know, 6,000 snaps in a row, I was pretty healthy that stretch. Like, I wasn't fighting it, but the older you get, the knees start going, the back starts going. And so the last few years, there's been, like, two or three times a year where my back is just gone. And when it spasmed, I couldn't, like, stand up straight. I couldn't get in and out of the car. Like, this year, we were playing at Chicago, and it was end of the year.
5: And it was quite cold.
6: Quite cold. I got my MCL against Tennessee, like a grade 2 MCL, which are like 1.5, 2. Like, they're like, you could take 2 weeks off if you needed to. And I was like, so on that Monday, I was like, no, I'm going to play. Like, I've been in this.
5: Oh, you're wired.
6: This is my last year. I'm going out strong. And on Tuesday, I'm rehabbing, and I bent down to pick up like a kettlebell, and I just like back locks up. And it's something like that, you know, so it's not like I'm playing football and it happens. It's like I'm sneezing at a restaurant and my back locked up.
5: Sneezing can be terrifying when your back is
6: So well. I'm going through these things, and then at this point it's like I can't even go in the car, like, because the car ride just like jolts you around and stuff. And so I'm getting in the pool. The pool really was the only thing that helped me. So there was days where I was like Wednesday, Thursday, Friday, I'm in the pool or I'm standing in meetings. I'd have a little standing desk in the back that I'm getting through. So I'm trying to take notes, I'm trying to pay attention during the walkthroughs. But I can't even get on the practice field. And I think having the relationship I did with AB and Coach Stefanski when he was here, they knew, like, if it was game day and I could move a little bit, I was going to play. And so I think they had faith in me, especially after the first couple times the back went out. And so those were the toughest moments because you lose all the core, all the mobility and stuff, and you're out there like, I'm so stiff right now. Like, I can't move. Like, you're out there performing. But in my mindset, until they told me I couldn't play, I was going to try and find a way to get out there.
5: Yeah, and anybody who's listening who's had a back, like, backs suck. It affects everything. Sitting is hard. Standing is hard. It doesn't even matter. Then to go out there and try and play against guys who are maybe feeling a lot better than you and younger and more, it's awesome. I just want to say, you know, for me, getting to know you, as I said at the beginning, it's been awesome. And you are, you know, in my mind, like a Mount Rushmore guy that I've gotten to meet in my career here. And you are everything that I think anybody who roots for this team would want in a representative on the field and off the field. And it's awesome. I remember, like, we do the Halloween costume for the kids. There aren't many people at your level who go to that. And you did every single year. And I always respect that. So you're just, to me, Jimmy said it, I thought perfectly. You're an example, perfect example of everything we want Cleveland Brown to be. So thank you so much, man, for all of it. And getting to know you and be a part of your career as well while you're here.
6: No, I appreciate it. I mean, it just being involved in the community and this team, you want guys that it means something to, and it means something to me. So,
5: no doubt.
6: So I appreciate all the kind words and, you know, being on the show any chance I can get.
5: Appreciate it, man. Yep. Thanks, Joel.
6: Thanks.
5: All right, we'll be back with more Cleveland Browns Day. We're going to go get some tissues here to get some misty. We'll be back with Cleveland Browns Daily right after this.
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0: I believe the technical term is that was a lot going on today, buddy, here at the Cross Country Mortgage Campus. Lots going on.
1: I believe you have that correct. A lot going on, and also then a lot tonight. Big party. Luka Dragomir,
0: Let's go. 1 year old.
1: God,
0: what are you going to get him?
1: One year old. Well, we've got some golf stuff for him. We've got some little hoop for him.
0: Oh, I love it.
1: Yeah, we're getting him rolling.
0: So that's how I taught the boys how to walk, was with that hoop.
2: Is today actually the day of
0: today's
2: birth?
0: Today's the day.
1: Yeah. Today's it.
0: So what I would do is I would stand
2: you
0: them
2: just
0: up.
2: Had the
0: happy
2: birthday.
0: I'd put the ball in their hands, and I would walk them to the hoop and then throw it in. And that's how I taught all of them how to walk, was with the mini hoop, the little Tikes hoop.
1: Well, that's what we'll be working on.
0: And then you're going to be hitting jumpers with him before you know it.
1: Let's go.
0: What a champion. The prince who was promised.
1: I know.
0: God,
1: so fun.
0: I also like how big of a deal is made of the first birthday, and the kid remembers none of it.
1: Yes. Oh, actually, when we get off the air, I'll show you a 2-second video that you're going to get a kick out of that I think will remind you very much of, like, Bootsy.
0: That's great. That's fantastic. All right, kids. Day two of mandatory minicamp tomorrow. It will be a Deshaun Watson today. It was a Shedeur Sanders day today in terms of the reps with the ones. So we'll see how Deshaun answers tomorrow on day two of mandatory minicamp. You have that to look forward to, which is nice. Thanks for listening, everybody. Cleveland Browns Daily. 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
21: I'm Christine Lisi. Texas Tech quarterback Brendan Sorsby's trial against the NCAA is set for February 8th, 2027, 2 weeks after the college football playoff national championship will be played. Yesterday, a judge granted Sorsby a temporary injunction that might clear him to play for the Red Raiders this fall, even after the NCAA declared him ineligible for wagering on...
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22: All right, let's do it live on a mandatory mini camp day one edition of Cleveland Browns Daily. I am merely Bo. The great Z will join me outside as practice is wrapping up shortly. A monumental day here at the Cross Country Mortgage Campus. Not only is mandatory mini camp day one nearly in the books, but the retirement of a legend. We have a lot to get into with Mr. Betonio as well. But let's start by heading right out to the field where we find Mr. Z. How much we got left out there, buddy?
23: Well, it is great to be with you, Bo. We've got, I'd say, probably about 10 or so minutes left. Browns going through some end-of-game scenarios right now. Shedeur Sanders, who is, I think, the big headline of the day, got all the first-team reps and team periods today. The only time that Deshaun went with the ones was in a 7-on-7 drill, but Shedeur also got work with the ones in that same drill. But right now they're doing a little end-of-game scenario. That was a keeper, a fake screen right, and a quarterback kind of sweep to the left. Shedeur picking up some yards there. So they're going through some end-of-game scenarios right now after what has been another just kind of jam-packed Todd Monken practice here for the first one of this minicamp.
22: Oh, there's so much going on. You and I watched the majority of it, a couple hours of it together, and I think you hit on the headline there. I mean, this was if you weren't paying attention to this over the last 2 months and you just paratrooped into practice today, you would say Shedeur Sanders is starting quarterback of the Cleveland Browns because that's the way that it was behaved today. Now, coach can talk after practice. We'll have a little bit of a better feel about
1: what the plan was. And one of the things that's kind of difficult about this quarterback competition throughout the spring has been, you know, on the days that the media has availability, it might be the way that it seems like Todd's running it is your day, my day, that type of thing. And so it kind of just depends on the randomness of the day. But this was day one of mandatory minicamp, and this was a Shedeur Sanders day, and I think that that's noteworthy.
23: And I mean, it's got to be noteworthy. It's going to be the first thing that he's asked. Shedeur Sanders took all the reps with the starting offense. So we'll see tomorrow. Now, I think it could very well be tomorrow that it's the exact same thing, and that tomorrow you're going to have the exact opposite thing. You're going to have Deshaun Watson take all the reps with the ones. And then that third day, I guess, you know, we'll see. Is it split evenly? Does somebody have the upper hand? But, you know, today, that's the story of the day to me. You know, I think you have the number one story is that. The number two story is that Denzel Ward and Grant Delpit were here. Denzel did some participation. I would call it very light participation. Grant Delpit did no participation. And it feels like that, you know, if it's a contract-related situation, I'm sure we'll get clarification on that. But it felt like this was one of those, you know, a hold-in per se rather than a hold-out as they're going through these scenarios now. We're going to get one more period. I think that's a two-minute drill towards the end of the game that might be full speed. These are kind of very much jog-throughs right now, a couple of reps with Shedeur, then a couple reps with Deshaun, as they're going through some various scenarios here from an end of the game.
1: Okay, you mentioned the two situations with Grant Delpit and Denzel Ward, and as you mentioned, Denzel did participate a little in some of the 11-on-11 stuff, very lightly, but kind of stayed
23: steered
1: clear of it. Just
23: jog-throughs, yeah.
1: Yeah, just jog-through stuff. Did you think that, are those two linked? Did you see either of these coming?
23: No, I'm a little surprised. You know, Grant's in the last year of his deal. Denzel's got one more year under his deal, so I'm sure both are looking for extensions and looking to get, you know, that's the nature of the beast in the NFL. There is it is a business. Joel Bitonio said it today. That's the other headline. I mean, Joel Bitonio announcing his retirement today, and we're going to talk to him later on this program. But what a great guy and a great representative of the Cleveland Browns. He certainly is, was, and for always and forever will be. But no, I think that this is very noteworthy, and I think it is, to me, it's surprising. It's also not, though, because those are guys that were always at OTA. So it was more surprising to me that they weren't at OTA than that it would have been if they were. So
1: yeah,
23: I don't know. Listen, right now, you know, defensively, for example, in the safety room, you have Grant, who's here but not participating. Emmanuel McNeil Warren's not participating. That defensive depth is something that I think is a little bit of a concern, and you're kind of seeing that here, you know, as we go through some of these things now. So now they're doing an end of game scenario where you're much closer to the goal line, and it's one where, you know, you are able to score, but they don't want you to score. So practicing getting down, killing the clock, as opposed to going into the end zone, there is what they're working on at this moment. But I got to tell you, it's you just want everybody here. You want everybody happy and excited and participating, and you know, right now we'll get clarity on that, I'm sure, from Todd Monken when he speaks after practice today. But it's disappointing. You just want to see those guys out there. But at the same time, I totally understand their right to pursue. You know, nothing is – it's a cruel business in this league, right? You think about a guy like MJ Emerson, who, you know, 2 years ago was on a trajectory to be a $20 million-plus-a-year corner in this league, coming off of his first 2 years, has a little bit of a down third year, going into his contract year, tears his, you know, leg up in practice, and then guess what? We don't even know the terms of his contract. He signed so late in the free agency process. So I understand, guys, you know, Grant Delpit is a leader. Grant Delpit's somebody that I'd love to see in this uniform for the entirety of his career as well. Mm-hmm. He's a leader. He plays hard. He plays physically. He's got that kind of, like, you know, alpha mentality. I love Grant Delpit. He's one of my favorite guys on this team. So I hope that that gets resolved, and obviously amicably, and into something that is mutually beneficial, which is, one, it gets Grant the money he wants and he can get back to work. And for the Browns, it, you know, keeps a very good young player and a homegrown talent, you know, under contract. That's what you want. And then with Denzel, we'll find out a little more if it really is much of a situation. Like I said, he did do more than Grant. Grant did not do anything.
1: Yeah.
23: So we will see. All right, what we're getting ready for here, this is a two-minute drill. End of game, offensive down. They got a minute. It looks like they got like a minute to go here to try to get down the field and to get some points. And it's obviously, as we said all along here today, It is Shedeur Sanders with the ones. I think he's thrown some nice balls. A couple deep ones that ended up completed but hung up in the air. One to Isaiah Bond, one to Denzel Boston. Deshaun's had some very nice throws, including I think the throw of the day was Deshaun to Tylan Wallace, which was just right absolutely on the money. But this will be a little competition period here. For those wondering, on the offensive line, left to right, Spencer Fano, Zion Johnson, Elton Jenkins, KT Leviston getting the work at right guard. I always thought he was much more built like a guard. And then Titus Howard is your right tackle right now. For the Browns on the defensive line, no Mason Graham, no Malik Collins today. Jared Verse, Mike Hall, Sam Kamara, Alex Wright out there with the number ones right now as we come out. Shedeur in the shotgun. He's got two receivers his left, Concepcion and Thrash. Looks left, throws left. Quick little out to Jamari Thrash there against soft zone coverage in a two-minute drill scenario. Obviously, the offense is trailing right there and gets a nice little completion. Jerry Jeudy, Thrash, Concepcion, Bond, those have been the receivers that have gotten the most work with the ones here today. Linebackers, Schlesinger and Quincy Williams. Corners, D'Angelo Ross, Tyson Campbell, Miles Harden. Safeties right now, again, because you're a little thin there, Ronnie Hickman and Chris Edmonds as we look at this thing here. Brown's able to huddle up as they got out of bounds on that last one. Verse and Fano are getting some good work against each other, is fun to watch. Yep. Fun to watch there. Then we got Shedeur and shotgun, two receivers to his right, Thrash in the slot, Jeudy out wide. He looks to his left, pats the ball, comes back right, finds Jerry Jeudy. Tough coverage, broken up by D'Angelo Ross. Ball a little late, a little to the inside on a comebacker there.
1: It's been let's be real honest. We'll go through the copious notes here in the next segment, but it's been pretty clunky offensively today. I mean, there's been you've had missed snaps, you've had false starts. Not been a clean day offensively at all. I cannot imagine Todd Monken's been in a great mood at the postgame availability.
23: There have been highlights for the offense, which is good, but defensively, certainly, it's been a better day for them, just a smoother operation. And again, that's what I go back to, is that, you know, no Denzel Ward, no Delpit, no Emmanuel McNeil Warren, no Mason Graham, no Malik Collins. There are a lot of starters
1: Five starters, man.
23: Yeah, exactly, out of your 11. That was a nice little ball, quick little out from Shedeur to Dylan Sampson, beating the coverage there and picking up a first down on third down. Beating the coverage of Carson Schlesinger there as they're trying to set up. It looks like a field goal here, hopefully. I don't have access to the clock in terms of what the ultimate timing is. But they're right now at about their own 40. So they've got probably 20 yards to get into field goal range for Andre Schmidt. One thing I'll note as I'm seeing right now is Alex Wright, Jared Verse, both moving around a lot. Alex Wright on this one lined up over the centers. They're showing double A-gap blitz, shotgun. Shedeur Sanders takes it, looks to his right. He's trying to deep ball. Casey Concepcion has a step on D'Angelo Ross. Ball a little underthrown, and Concepcion goes up and gets it, and gets an absolutely outrageous call of offensive pass interference by his official. That is a horrible call. He didn't even touch him. He just went up over him and kind of mossed him is really what happened there. Yeah, that was
1: similar.
23: Denzel horrible
1: did that
23: call
1: earlier today. Went up
23: he
1: and
23: did.
1: Just mossed a smaller
23: and that's
1: corner.
23: That's part of the problem. If right now, the way that we're constructed, you know, Dom Jones isn't participating, and he's at 6'2". But if, you know, Denzel were to go down, our other outs boundary corner is a small guy. That was another one. Shedeur's had a couple today where – you've gotten behind the defense, but the ball's hung up. The receivers have made good catches in all three, so he's given the guys a chance. But if that's out in front of Casey Concepcion, that's a walk-in touchdown. That is a horrific pass interference call. If we were doing a game right now, Siciliano would be apoplectic.
2: Wait.
23: He would be. He would be losing his mind.
2: I'm going to tell you, I'm pretty sure we have league officials here today.
23: Well, doesn't mean that they get it right every time.
1: I missed that one.
2: I don't think. You know, a lot of times we bring in officials.
1: Yeah,
2: sometimes
1: right.
2: They're high school officials or college or whatever to help us out. I'm pretty sure we have league people here.
23: I got to tell you something. Well, that call right there is going to change. It feels like the outcome of the drive on the next play, looking for Jack Stoll over the middle. Shedeur, I thought a good catchable ball, but through the hands high, but through the hands of Stoll. But that's one that you got to catch. So, I looks like it should be third down and about 20. Following that, third down at about 20. Shedeur in the shotgun.
1: Yeah.
23: He's got Denzel Boston to his left. He's got Concepcion wide to the right. Jamari Thrash in the slot. 3-by-1. Stoll in the near, kind of tight formation. Jared Verse around the corner. That would be a sack right there. You can blow the whistle, and that's one. Spencer Fano is going to go back to the tape deck. This is good for Spencer Fano to get these reps, though. But Jared Verse, man, quicker than a hiccup to the quarterback right there. And this is my guess, is this is going to be fourth down now and a long 20 or so for Shador and the first team offense to try to give Andre Schmidt a chance here. They're still backing around their own 40. It was a bad call. I mean, this drive will go down most likely as not a successful one, but that was a good enough ball to Concepcion. Could have been a walk-in, but it was not. All right, here we go. Here's the fourth down play. We've got two to the right, two to the left. Thrash and Judy to the left. Isaiah Bond and Blake Whitehart to the right. Shador in the shotgun, takes the snap. Jared Verse goes inside this time. Might have gotten there. Quick little out to Bond. They're going to say the clock's rolling. He was tackled inbounds. I guess that was third down, my mistake. And now it'll be fourth down and about 10 from midfield there as the Browns offense has to use a timeout. Bond not able to get out of bounds in this end-of-game scenario. Yeah. Fourth down and about 10.
1: Todd's not going to be a good mood, man.
23: I don't believe
1: I don't think so.
23: Jared Verse is fun to watch in these drills.
1: I would say he's got at least three sacks today.
23: I'm right next to the great Jeff McDaniel. Jeff, I don't know if you're able to see through your camera, but Jared Verse was very fun to watch. Are you watching the full field, or are you mic'd up? He's on mic'd up. That was it. Did Casey say bad call on that? Yeah, it was a bad call. Casey Concepcion confirms it. All right, nickel blitz. Got to get it out quick. Gets it to Thrash. Tackled. And they're going to say it is a first down there. Now, that one moved at about a quarter speed. I think the goal there was to make that be a first down so he can practice running Schmidt onto the field, is my guess there.
1: Yeah.
23: That was not a full-throated defensive effort. They get it to Judy. So, yeah, on that fourth down, it definitely started going a little bit more of what I would call jog-through speed there. It was full go for a second. All right, Shore's going to take the spike. And my guess is here comes Andre Schmidt, Rex Sunahara, Corey Bohorquez, and the big fellas here. They're going to spot the ball right now. Right hash at the 39-yard line. Right hash, 39-yard line. This is going to be a 57-yarder for Andre Schmidt as Bohorquez is going to put it down right there at the 47. 57 yards for the win. And what a comeback win it would be, overcoming not just the defense but the referees as well. Ball is back.
2: Sure, can you give me a good Carolina grunt?
23: The kick is up. And the kick is good. Andre Schmidt from 57. And the Browns win it.
1: What a week for Schmidt, man. Most solid jersey exchange and now drilling 57.
2: I still think that's number one on the list. Over the mini-camp
1: game-winning field goal.
23: I don't know, folks. That was pretty big. I thought that a good Sicilian now, and the Browns win it.
1: That was pretty good. Yeah, that was good.
23: Yeah, from 57. Good. Let's go. I think you're right, though, Gibby. 57. I think it was 58 for Cade York. All right, here is Deshaun Watson with the second team offensive line. You've got Austin Barber, Tevin Jenkins, Parker Brailsford, Zach Zinter, DeJuan Jones. Drive starts with a quick little out on the left side to Luke Floria. For about 7 yards there on first down as they hurry up here. Watson again, the shotgun, condensed formation. He's got Larvadan, he's got Floria. This one's the Larvadan on a quick out again, and he gets safely out of bounds. First down, Browns. Watson has them moving.
1: It's amazing. Amazing play-by-play. So much fun.
2: I think we're allowed to do this.
23: Gonna,
2: I don't know.
23: They're going to huddle it up right now.
2: Tonight.
1: No one's listening. You're fine.
2: Yeah, that's right.
3: I'm going by your guys' rules, so.
1: You're fine.
23: If what? What's happening?
1: Don't worry about it, Kev. Nothing. Keep doing what you're doing. You're killing it.
23: All right. Watson in the shotgun. He's got three to his right. Larvadan, Flory in the slot. And he's got at the wing. He's got a tight end at the wing to the right. On the left, it's Tylan Wallace. They hooked up deep earlier today. Watson, the shotgun, takes it. He is looking to his left. Pump fakes. Comes across the middle. Floria! It's a heck of a pass. That might be a touchdown, folks. He gets a downfield block from Tylan Wallace,
1: and
23: he's into the end zone. Touchdown, Browns. Watson celebrating. Floria Wallace. It's pandemonium.
1: Oh,
23: and
1: baby.
23: That's it.
1: How about
23: that will do it. That one will stand. Everybody's celebrating, and you got to give credit right there. It's the downfield blocking. First of all, Watson hits him right in stride. Floria accelerates into the football, gets down the sideline. That does not happen, though, without the block of Tylan Wallace. And I'd imagine the film room today, I guess with the sophisticated nature of our audience, they understand downfield blocking by receivers is key to big plays.
2: I think ESPN Radio is next. We'll play the show tomorrow.
3: Oh, my God. What a tour de force out of the kid today.
4: Thanks for having me.
3: Tour de force.
23: I feel good.
3: Unbelievable.
23: I feel good.
3: It's like the.
2: So is that it, or are we?
23: That's it. We're all up right now, Gibby. We're all up. And I'll tell you again, Tylan Wallace, I thought had the play of the day was the Watson bomb to Wallace. And I'm gonna he's going to get the block of the day for me as well. And, you know, today, I will say this. We've had some sharp-dressed people around the field today. With somebody, I don't know exactly what's going on in Jordan 1 cleats, even though they're not participating.
3: That's also something
23: that I want to give a special shout-out to. I enjoy that.
3: Yeah, we got to get to the bottom of that. We got to get to
23: all right, so do you want me to fold up my tent?
2: Yes.
3: Yeah, I think you're going to fold up your tent, and then we'll do copious notes, and we're going to have availabilities and all those things. And
23: I don't know how much more you want from me, to be honest with you.
3: An hour and 40 minutes. That's what
23: Done.
3: I need out of you.
23: You'll get it.
3: We'll see you shortly. There you go. Those are your hot topics of the day presented by University Hospitals, official healthcare partner of your Cleveland Browns. Z and I observed all of OTA, or I'm sorry, mandatory minicamp practice number one. We have all sorts of copious notes. We'll get you guys some of the positives, some of the negatives that we saw. Obviously, some big headlines around here. Just to recap, if you're just joining us, the official retirement of Joel Bitonio from this morning. Z went one-on-one with Joel, and we'll have that for you a little bit later on in the program. In addition to that, Grant Delpit and Denzel Ward, both at practice. Denzel did a little bit, but not much. Grant really didn't participate in anything, so those could be bigger stories. And then again, from a quarterback perspective, this was a Shador day. I mean, he had all of the one reps in all the team and all of those things. Deshaun got some one stuff in 7-on-7, and that was about it. So those are your headlines. We'll put them all into perspective over the course of the next hour and 40 minutes. We are off and running on a mandatory minicamp day one edition of Cleveland Browns Daily. 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
1: 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Dr. Z in studio. Copious notes. You and I, you watched all of it. I watched all of it except the last 20 minutes. The headline is going to be the quarterbacks and the rep distribution that was almost entirely Shedeur Sanders.
3: Hello.
1: There it is.
3: Yeah, I mean, that's the headline that's to me headline. Is that Shedeur Sanders took all of the first-team reps. And so the question will be, you know, Todd Monken, is that symbolic of anything? Or are you doing, is tomorrow Deshaun's day and we'll see what day three is? I think, to me, in any situation like this, it could be as simple as Deshaun got the first-team reps on Thursday and it is every other.
1: It's every other.
3: I don't know. Or it means something. And we're going to find out from Todd Monken right now.
9: I'll just say this. I don't see anybody, knock on wood, we got two practices left, that won't be ready for training.